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8: The different color noises, white noise, brown noise, pink noise. Brown noise is deeper, has lower frequencies, it's got more bass, minimalizes that higher frequency. Mm-hmm. And I didn't really know this, but apparently you can liken some of these to sounds in nature. And apparently brown noise is more akin to like a river rapid or a heavy rainfall or thunder.
9: Because there's also white noise and pink noise, you think brown noise.
10: Girls are really sleazy. All they just say is please me.
11: It is. Is the Jesse Kelly Show. You're listening to Hip Hop Radio here. Apparently, we're playing Run DMC on the... Chris, I don't think we've ever done that before. Where did that even... What is wrong with you? Anyway, it's the Jesse Kelly Show on a Tuesday. You can email the show, jesse@jessekellyshow.com. Now, I'm going to do a little experiment with you, and I'm only going to give you a few seconds. Sorry, I probably should have done it before the break. You're a political person slash historical person, no question. On some level, you are. Otherwise, you wouldn't be listening to the sound of my stupid voice. So, as far as famous political quotes go, what are the ones that stand out most in your mind? I'm talking about through all of history. Is there one, two, three political quotes you can think of that have stood the test of time? I'll give you just a couple seconds. I'll give you to the end of Frito Bandito to see if you got it right. Just think for a moment. What are those quotes by political people, kings, queens, prime ministers, whoever it may be, that stood the test of time?

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1: Let them eat cake. You're...

in a place where you can't afford it, or maybe your health is poor, and you're in a place in your life where you don't think you're ever going to get to go. You want me to make you feel better about that? For the most part, European food sucks compared to American food. I will give them all the credit in the world. Pastries over there are not just better, they are significantly better. Croissant, and that includes bread, croissants, things like that. They are significantly better over there. Chris just asked, sausage. Oh, you would think, right? Sausage? Surely. Sausage? I can drive down to HEB right now, Chris, and get 20 packs of sausage, better than sausage over there. Now, don't get me wrong. I've had good sausage over there. You can call me Pete Buttigieg. But it's not special. And their burgers in Slovenia, they do a good burger. It's not better than some smash burger you'd make at home. It's just not. You know what else they don't do that well? Pizza. You have pizza places in your town better than pizza over there. That's a fact. Don't dream about European food. Dream about chalk. 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It's not in the distant future. 90 days from now, that's roughly the new year, you have testosterone levels that are 20% higher than they are now. You're no longer sluggish. No, don't have this constant brain fog. You are amped up, feeling good, in a good mood, ready to roll at all times. 90 days from now. 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The stuff works. I'm living proof of it. 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We'll be back.

0: The Jesse Kelly Show on a wonderful, wonderful Tuesday. Remember, if you missed any part of the show, you can download it. iHeart, Spotify, iTunes. All right, so I teased this last night. Ran my mouth about a bunch of things. That happens. You're just going to have to get used to it. And never ended up getting to it. But, of course, that means I owe you the story tonight, or at least we're going to talk about it. And as is so often the case on this show, there's an above average chance that I'm about to say something that is going to offend you, really, no matter how you feel about this particular issue. Because this is one of those issues that is not going away. We use the term broken containment a lot. And just to recap, what I mean by that is if you are a political person, certainly a political person who gets involved on social media, you are in a bubble. You talk about politics, you talk to other political people, you share stories, maybe you argue, you are in a bubble. And when I say bubble, this is what I mean. You know, I don't hang out with political people, I hang out with normies. All my neighbors are normies. They're all Republicans. That's who I hang out with, though. They're normies. They're not really involved. They don't pay attention. That thing you're talking about, or I'm talking about, when I show up on Saturday, last Saturday, my neighbor had a little college football party, invited everybody. It was just an excuse for everybody to go eat and have fun. When I show up at this college football party, at some point in time over the next 3 or 4 hours of stuffing our faces, is that issue you're talking about, is it going to be brought up by the normies? That's how I can tell what people genuinely care about, because these are the people I hang out with. Now, if it comes up at that party, if it comes up when we're at a small group at church, if it comes up that what has happened is that issue has broken containment, and any efforts to contain the issue are useless. It's broken containment. I keep bringing it up. I'm not going to go off on it now. Gas prices, diesel prices. You can say till you're blue in the face, just don't talk about it. This hurts us in the election. You can talk about it or not. It's broken containment. Cannot be contained. It's out there. The subject of Israel has been a hot button subject since the foundation of the modern state of Israel. It's been a hot button subject, not just in America, across the globe. It was heavily debated, pro and against and pro and against. There's just something about it. Because look, and I understand so much of it ties back to the religious significance of that area for Muslims, for Jews, for Christians. It's just such a central location where so many of these global dominating religions are centered that people are going to argue about it. They're going to war over it. I understand all that. There's a ton of history there. It's what I'm trying to get out. A ton of history there. Now, let's understand this part because we have to talk about the flip side of it. Israel, there aren't very many people. And there weren't very many people when they were trying to found the modern state of Israel. They just did not have huge numbers. And of course, you understand Hitler played a little bit of a role in that. But even if he had not, globally, if you look at it just numbers-wise, they didn't have huge numbers. What did they need then? If they're gonna get their way in there and they're gonna establish a modern state of Israel, what was necessary for that? You had to have benefactors, big brothers, if you will. You had to have somebody, a big guy, step behind you and say, hey, I'm with him, and this is how it's going to be. Because they did not have the power, the political power. They didn't have the numbers to do that themselves. So, because they knew that was the case, Israel launched a fairly global effort where they would send people, send allies to various governments across the globe looking for those benefactors to give them what they needed. Hey, we need your backing. It was a very focused effort. Hey, we'll make it about us. Hey, America, we're trying to get this modern state of Israel established. Can you back us here? There was lobbying, basically. It was lobbying. A big lobbying effort. Britain, all of them, lobbying. They were lobbying for it. Britain actually had control of it, so there was a lot of lobbying in Britain, but that's another story. So there's a lot of lobbying efforts. Now, after the formation of the modern state of Israel, I mean, 5 minutes after it was established,
1: As you can imagine, the Muslim countries around them were a touch salty about that. And they decided, no, we're taking this back. Because, again, to Muslims, to Jews, to Christians, this is a central location where so much of the history of their religion, it centers around it. I went with Chris and a bunch of you and my family. I went to Israel for a trip through my holy land. I wasn't going to see the Jewish sites or the Muslim sites. Of course, we saw all those things. It was, and Chris went, and he's a Jew. He went to see the Jewish sites. Of course, you see what I mean? Because of that, it's always going to be controversial. The Muslim countries around the modern state of Israel immediately start launching all kinds of attacks and revolts. There's all kinds of ugly history there. And you know about the Six-Day War and all these things. We don't have to cover that. During that time, the United States of America has been, I don't want to go too far with what I'm about to say, because I'm not sure that it's entirely accurate, but I'll just throw this out there, and I'm telling you right now, I'm not sure this is entirely accurate. I don't think the modern state of Israel would have lasted and would still exist without the backing of the United States of America. Chris agrees. Now, I'm not saying that's factual, but I think unless the United States of America was standing behind them in various ways, economic ways, military ways, I don't think the modern state of Israel exists without the backing of the United States of America, helping them weather all these storms, fight all these wars, get on their feet economically. Not that Israel doesn't do well economically, as you can imagine. It's a country full of Jews. They do fine. But you know what I mean? It was the United States of America has been a critical benefactor behind the United States of America, or behind Israel, and I don't think Israel still exists without them. All right. Now, Israel is aware of that too. You know who else is aware of that? The Muslim countries who hate Israel. And it's not every Muslim country that hates Israel. Granted, there are no Muslim countries where Jews can thrive. That's just not a thing that really exists. I understand Morocco a little bit has some, but for the most part, it doesn't happen. So I know there's a global hostility between the two religions. Everyone knows that. But it's not every Muslim state in the world has this obsession with destroying Israel, but it's enough of them. Countries like Qatar, not super friendly with Israel. You know this. Iran is probably the most obvious one. Death to Israel and from the river to the sea and all the other crap they are always chanting out there. And for the longest time, the Muslim countries, they went about this in extremely a ham-fisted way. Ham-fisted as in they'll put out some stupid, melodramatic public statement, the sword of Allah is coming to Tel Aviv or something stupid like that. And then
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0: One thing that's clear is if you have a big cyber attack that causes a lot of problems, then people will say, okay, they were right. The people who are talking about that were right. So it may be that we have to suffer a few of the negatives before we'll respond as fully as we should.
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0: 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As we continue on, just getting started here. It's an all-night diner. We have fresh takes all night long.
1: Order
0: for
1: up.
0: It. Yeah, whatever you need here, the deep fryer, fresh oil in the deep fryer. So enjoy that, yeah? No? Not bad. Later this hour, we have the Who Am I game. Next hour, the Insta Trivia. We'll have the Maller Riddle of the Day later
2: Dear
0: on.
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0: Lorena Password, the Word Game of the Stars. Don't forget, also, there's a spinoff of the Ben Maller Show on the weekends called the Fifth Hour Podcast. 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
3: Yes, we can.
0: And it's there every Friday, Saturday, and Sunday. So, labor of love.
4: He's the daddy.
0: That's my public position. It's a labor of love. My private position, I will not reveal because it's a private position. So I will not reveal.
1: Oh, really?
0: 877-99 on Fox. The call-in number on X at Ben Maller. Quickly. That's at Ben Maller. You can say hello to Lorena, FSR Tech Queen.
1: Hi, Bill.
0: Right over there. Don't talk to me. And the Coop-a-Loop can be found at A Bronco Fan. That's A Bronco Fan. Your comments can and will be used against you in the court of the Maller militia, so please act accordingly. All right, the Mexican John Dutton writes in. He says, embrace the tanking Giant fans. JJ from

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10: I'm Gianna Gelosi with your Fox True Crime Minute. The South Carolina judge has selected the location for Alec Murdaugh's retrial on charges alleging he killed his wife and son, ordering it to occur some 80 miles from the site of the original trial. Judge Deborah McCaslin ruled last month that the retrial cannot take place in the 14th Circuit, finding the disgraced lawyer would be unable to receive a fair and impartial trial in Colleton County. So, September 8th, she said she's moving the trial to Sumter County, arguing it's best suited to accommodate the needs of the case and has the proper security and infrastructure. Judge McCaslin scheduled the retrial for April 5th, 2027. The South Carolina Supreme Court overturned Murdaugh's 2023 murder conviction earlier this year, citing jury interference by the Colleton County Court Clerk. Murdaugh, however, remains in prison after pleading guilty to separate financial crimes. He was sentenced to 27 years on state charges and 40 years on federal charges. There's more on this story at foxnews.com or subscribe to the Fox True Crime Podcast. I'm Gianna Gelosi with your Fox True Crime Minute.
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13: This sudden, clandestine decision to station strategic weapons for the first time outside of Soviet soil is a deliberately provocative and unjustified change in the status quo, which cannot be accepted by this country if our courage and our commitments are ever to be trusted again by either friend or foe. The 1930s taught us a clear lesson. Aggressive conduct, if allowed to go unchecked and unchallenged, ultimately leads to war. This nation is opposed to war. We are also true to our word. Our unswerving objective, therefore, must be to prevent the use of these missiles against this or any other country and to secure their withdrawal or elimination from the Western Hemisphere.
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14: This is House Call for Health. Slapping warning labels on social media platforms has the potential to protect teens and young adults. That's the finding from a group of researchers who recently published a new study in the journal JAMA Health Forum after testing social media warning labels with more than 1,000 young people. The senior researcher says the study found teens and young adults consistently reported feeling the warning messages would reduce their social media use. The study comes just over a week after Meta agreed to pay up to $18 billion in a state-led lawsuit over harmful effects of platforms like Facebook and Instagram on younger users. As part of the settlement, Meta agreed to fundamental changes aimed at users younger than 18, including a two-hour daily usage limit only parents can lift, tighter age verification measures, and disabling extreme makeup and cosmetic surgery filters. While the settlement did not include warning labels, four U.S. states have already passed laws mandating such warnings. For more health news, go to foxnewshealth.com. 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I'm Lisa Brady, Fox News.
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16: I will not place the blame on subordinates, on people whose zeal exceeded their judgment, and who may have done wrong in a cause they deeply believe to be right.
17: I'm getting out of baseball because I don't feel that when I go on the field, I want to give 100%.

0: Hey, good morning. Thanks for joining us here. A hump day edition of the project, Wednesday, September 23rd. Yeah, you know, I was doing some work last night, and when I came up with the Road to 60 thing, I'm like, what rhymes with 60? Bixby. And, you know, it's a reach, but it works. I'm like, loved Bill Bixby. Courtship of Eddie's father, my favorite Martian, the Incredible Hulk. Big fan. I'm like, let me see if this can work in some way. And I looked it up, and Bill Bixby died at the age of 59. I know. It's kind of creepy. It was goosebump territory. I certainly remember when he passed, because at the time he was directing the TV series Blossom. I don't know if you remember that show. And they had done like a Mayim Bialik. They had done a special on him and the fact that he was battling prostate cancer and directing the show like from a couch, because he's just a Hollywood veteran. And it was prostate cancer that got him. So then that could have also played a role, Jim, now that I think about it, with the wild anxiety that I fucking... that I grappled with all night. Look at you. You didn't even hit the dove. I did.
1: I just ran and stood here.
0: Let's hope it does. Let's hope that works. That's how chill I am in here. That's how, you know, much it's us against the world, gang. Just dropping F-bombs. But yeah, bad night of anxiety, just grappling with anxiety last night. But highly caffeinated, too, as I pointed out with my man Jimmy J. But it's actually my intention this morning as I lay in bed to open the show, well, not dropping F-bombs or talking about Bill Bixby. But what if anyone's got any little secrets, love to hear them. 844-960-1410 for real. Anxiety was real last night. And when you don't know what it's, you know, necessarily, you know, it's not tied to anything specific in your life, at least near as I can tell it is, and could be this project that's in my lap right now. Thinking it could be that, you know, I don't know.
1: Maybe.
0: You know, and so that exacerbates it, to like not knowing why I'm restless, why I'm anxious. I never had anxiety attacks my whole life.
1: This project isn't going the way you want it to go or need it to go, so that very well could be the source of your anxiety.
0: I mean, it is. I'm right on track. And
1: well, you don't want the other guy.
0: Yeah.
1: I know
0: that's
1: that.
0: Not necessarily true. And there's one of several projects. You know what it is? I was thinking, and I've touched upon this on the show before, and before we get to all the news of the day, which is, gang, let's be honest, it's just the same stuff. It's just a repeat. I touched upon this once before, the fact that, you know, at 59, at almost 60 years old, I don't know, I'm kind of struggling with, I'm at an impasse in the sense that, like, some great, look, A Tale of Two talk show hosts gave way to some great opportunities. Not, like, here, or within the... within the confines of the iHeart Connecticut, but several projects have been offered to me as a result of that book, Tale of Two Talk Shows. I wish you would all buy it as stocking stuffers. You know, I'm very proud of that. But there is this thing that I look at as like, I don't know, I'm not excited about all of this opportunity. At 60, I want it to be like, winding down now. I drove by a house the other day. It's a beautiful house. And then, you know, my daughter and I pointed out, I'm like, that's where I'd like to live one day. You know, that's the house I want to, you know. Why now? Why would I now at 60? Why would I want it? All these ladies that come around. Why would I want that now at 60? I think that lends itself to some anxiety, too. The sort of... So point now, it's 60. I'm supposed to be starting to wind down. I'm not interested in a new, exciting chapter. I'll sing a different tune if there's a landing of North Haven commercial around the bend. But we'll see when we get there. Let's grab a quick phone call. We're at 844-960-1410. Good morning. Welcome to the show.
2: Hey, Yo, Vinny.
0: My man.
2: I love it.
0: What do you love? You're hearing.
2: I'm on my way to work.
0: You're hearing things,
2: I'm
0: bro.
2: I'm on my way to work. Yeah. No, listen, I love the show because I love it because it's real.
0: Yeah. I don't know what you're talking. What are you talking about? What was real?
2: I just love the realism of your show. It connects with the everyday man.
0: Yeah. So did the dump button not work? Did you hear that?
2: Of course I did.
3: That's completely my fault.
0: No, I hit my dump button. That means my dump button
2: Listen,
0: is not working.
2: That's why I immediately had to call you.
0: Steve, did it shock you? Were you like, whoa, this is AM radio? 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
2: You know, it shocked me, but it didn't. Because
0: yeah, I know.
2: You know, I've come to know you through the radio and through, obviously, our similar friends.
0: Yeah.
2: But I know where you grew up, so I know that just kind of rolls off the tongue like any other adverb or adjective or noun or verb.
0: Yeah, listen, I've been very good about that for 30 years. Glenn Beck back in the day wondered if it would be a problem, and I'm like, I'm not necessarily the most foul-mouthed guy. It's never going to be a problem. Honestly, I would say that happening this morning, the first time ever in 30 years, and it's going to sound like a cop-out, sounds like the stuff you cook up for a woman, you're wronged, or if a boss called me out, I would say that's the comfort level I have at that microphone in the morning. I sip on my coffee, I do the show, and I really just feel like I'm talking to people. My guard is down. My guard is down. And,
2: yeah.
0: And I was just talking, you know, for real. It was a sleepless night, a lot of anxiety, and it that sucker was... I caught it before Jim. I made the face before Jimmy did, and he's the one I said it to, basically.
2: And that goes to my point. That's why I think your show connects with so many people, because it's just so real.
0: Well,
2: you know what I mean?
0: Yeah, I appreciate the get out of jail free card, my man.
2: Yeah, and I appreciate your show. It keeps me company on my way to work.
0: I love it.
2: I got a lot of surgeries on board today, so that'll be the highlight of my day.
0: I'm glad I can help, my man. Thanks for the call.
2: Take care.
0: It's been a while. But, yeah, if anybody, I got to chalk a little bit of that up to, this is the kind of organic, my guard is down kind of show I always seek to do. But that anxiety, that restlessness, I don't know what it is, got the best of me last night. Anybody's got any tips what they do? I got all sorts of breathing exercise. I took yoga for years, a good long time ago, so I got little tricks, but nothing was really working. And my doctors, ever since my mom passed, coming up on 20 years of that, I got a little prescription that helps me with the anxiety. But, Jim, I steamroll right through that nowadays. Yeah, and they want not my doctor, but then they want you to move on to the next level, and I don't want to, whatever that is. Used to work. It just kind of doesn't anymore. It doesn't do anything for the anxiety anymore. And I'm not, as you all know, I'm not a big fan of meds as it is, but it did help me grieve my mother, which I'm still doing, but at the time, I was not sleeping at all. And like I said, coming up on 20 years since then. I've never been the same since then. In any event, there's all that. So if I die, I made it as long as Bill Bixby. I'm kind of cool with that. I loved kind of discovering that, but was also blown away by that last night. Tons to get to this morning. We got updates as far as Costa Diamantis is concerned. We've got the latest with Trump, which is kind of a lot of catching up to do on the Trump front and the midterm election front. That's right around the corner. Never mind what's going down right here in Hartford as far as the gubernatorial race is concerned. And I'm going to focus. Different F word for you for now. Be right back.
4: New Haven's. Bright, windy, and cool today. Welcome to fall, everybody. I'm New Z, Chief Meteorologist Gil Simmons. Sunshine, clouds, gusty wind.
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0: Feels like just yesterday that Chaz and Jim Bozzi were in here and Connecticut Day came up. It's already about a week or so ago. We're several days into the 17 days of greatness that is the Big E. The food, the agriculture, the shopping. We never really zero in on that too much and all of that great entertainment. Today's the day you want to make it out there. And it's going to be a pretty nice one, too. I've been going back and forth with Gil Simmons about this weekend and the potential nor'easter we're getting. But today's going to be a nice, cool, fall-esque day to head to Western Mass. Just yesterday, I got caught up in an email exchange with Bozzy and Chaz, the cream puff man, because Bozzy's like, listen, I really want the signature, this year's the flavor of the year. I want a peanut butter cream puff. Come back tomorrow, or he said last night, he's like, come back Thursday, we'll do it all over again, and you bring in the new one. And Chaz sent back the laughing emoji, and I had to write because I was roped in. I'm like, he's not joking, and I kind of agree with him. I think this is something that should happen. Alas, it is not. There are all sorts of new foods, as is always the case when it comes to the Big E. Go to thebigE.com to snap up your tickets. And some great shows still to go. Styx on October 4th. Brad Paisley just coming up in 2 days. Beach Boys are tomorrow night. And so many more beyond that. As a matter of fact, tomorrow night also Fozzy. Great show. Caught them once at the Oakdale. Great concert to check out. And the iconic vendors. Some celebrating 100 years out of the 110 years the Big E's been going strong. Others celebrating 50. From Yankee Boy to Billy's Baked Potato to Captain Nemo's to Tater Tot Heaven and Cantina Louie. And there's deep fried calzones somewhere around those parts. If you get a hold of one, grab one for me or at the very least, share your review. Curse free, right here on the Vinnie Penn Project.
13: The Vinnie Penn Project.
0: Yeah, so I messaged Gil Simmons earlier this morning. He's supposed to be, he's going to call in any minute now. So let's keep an eye on the phone for that. My first text to him very early this morning and the tossing and the turning and the anxiety was, let me know if we should be talking about the nor'easter. His reply was, Vinny, the high tide level is going to come up higher than usual along the entire shoreline. Okay. So I wrote back, okay. And he's like, if you have a generator, make sure it starts. I did that yesterday and got mine all set up.

0: from Dover. And weather is another area where there are so many, but there's one, you could follow him. Why would I follow you? You're not even affiliated with a TV station. I barely trust them. Gil's the only one that's really earned it for me over the years. He's got a pretty solid batting average. I do. I mean, I go by Gil a lot. The rest is, it's Mother Nature. But these people who are on there, like everything I'm looking at the European model until Ma yells, Meatloaf! Watch Meatloaf! I mean, what are you, wedding crasher? What are you doing on there? Nonetheless, there's all sorts of alarmism on there. But Gil was apprehensive. He's like, I want to look at the models tomorrow and see. And as I could tell, the only thing he's committing to at that point, and we'll have him on shortly, is some steady 40-mile-an-hour winds are coming our way. And some rain. But last I saw, it's not a direct hit for us or even anything close to that. There was also, as I watched that final broadcast, the age-old brace yourself for increased heating oil costs this winter. Really? Do I have to brace myself for that? I didn't expect that to be the case. And even right here in front of me, Connecticut homeowners brace for high heating oil costs heading into these colder months. This comes as fuel prices spike in Connecticut. Really? According to the incumbent who's seeking a third term, everything's coming down. Did you check with him? Because that's not what Lamont's saying. AAA's Northeast spokesperson said diesel's at $6.47 a gallon right now. That's the highest we've ever seen it. And it is. And he tied to the U.S., Iran, and Russia, Ukraine. War continuing. Because everybody likes to just Iran and Trump. And it's Trump. And it's Trump. But the whole Ukraine situation is a factor, too. But we'll hold tight and wait for Gil Simmons to see what he has to say, and tons more to get.
1: Fox News, I'm Sue Guzman. President Trump delivering a speech before the United Nations General Assembly Tuesday, saying Iran needs to reach a deal to end the conflict or face annihilation.
2: But I believe we'll make a deal right after the election. Because it doesn't make sense for them not to.
1: Iran's president set to address the General Assembly today. Powerful nor'easter threatening millions along the East Coast. Its effects already being felt.
3: Some of this heavy surf already coming in. We could see waves up to 18 feet in the coming days as this nor'easter is developing with wind gusts up to 60 miles per hour. And what that could possibly do is knock out power to many communities up and down the I-95 corridor. Over 80 million people are going to be affected in 13 different states.
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12: How are things going?
13: They're going as best they can. Thanks for asking.
12: I know. I was surprised at how accessible you were yesterday when Norm, longtime friend of the show and of mine personally, your attorney Norm Pattis, passed on your number and said, you know, give him a call. Heard right back from you. You're coming off as a guy who's wanting to be heard right now and felt like this was the best way you were going to be heard. So, you know, the floor is yours. I noticed when you spoke with Mike Cerulli, who really is a pro, when you FaceTimed him and you said, I don't feel like my voice is being heard. I want to afford you that opportunity right now. What is it you want to say?
13: Well, I think Norm started it off by suggesting there's been some, injustices that have occurred with respect to the case. I have made the argument that there has been some retaliation as a against me as a result of some of my outspoken positions. When I say outspoken, I'm talking within the administration, some of the discussions I've had either with the chief of staff or the chief operating officer, or at some of the meetings that I've had with the governor. And, you know, knowing that the staff that existed there, and of course the new chief legal counsel coming on board March 1st, and some of the actions that were taken with respect to an investigation on an alleged quid pro quo that really never existed, and the Torrey report never really concluded existed, I felt that retaliation was beginning to take place, and it became bigger than life as it translated into a federal investigation. And looking for something is my position, looking for something that can meet a theory of criminality and putting some pieces together to come out that way. And that's what's happened. And the notion of retaliation is not new in the administration. I think there's been a recent report of accusations of retaliation involving the banking commission. Yeah. So it's not far-fetched.
12: How did you feel when the governor was subpoenaed? Norm Pattis said as much on Friday, and obviously I read that in the news. And all along, Governor Lamont was saying, if I get called to testify, I'll testify. But he didn't. And Norm, surprisingly enough, when I said, well, what happened there, Norm? Norm said, I have no idea. The judge quashed it. Those were his exact words. You know, I'm just a local yokel doing a small-time radio show. I didn't know the courts could just say, nah, we're not going to allow you to call him. How did you feel? Did you expect Lamont to speak and maybe even perhaps speak on your behalf?
13: Well, those are two questions.
12: Yes, sir.
13: Did I expect Lamont to speak? The answer is no. I don't, because that's not something he does.
12: Right.
13: Unless it's well scripted in advance.
12: Wow.
13: For him.
12: Yeah, true.
13: And I wasn't looking for him to testify in my favor. I was looking for him to testify honestly about the discussions we had regarding school construction projects, the peer projects, things that we had discussed along the way during my time in the administration and during my time as the director of school construction, because those conversations would come up. And I had made sure that, especially dealing with Hartford, that all of the discussions we were having about the school projects were discussed during a monthly meeting of all players over the course of 4 years. Maybe a little longer, maybe a shy less, but let's call it 4 years.
12: Sure.
13: And those meetings that we set up was because school construction was working with the city of Hartford because of their consolidation plan. Now, as a result of that consolidation plan, we made sure we met monthly to keep the program moving along, the construction moving along. Weaver had become before my time. They were in the process of Wheeler, Martin Luther King, and some of the other schools. We had kids moving into schools and emptying schools, so we couldn't have any slowdown. Everything that was discussed at that trial were things that were public and discussed in those meetings, those monthly meetings. And there was nothing new at that trial. And by the way, the players that were testifying on behalf of the government, who were city employees, and the owner's rep, were at those meetings. We made sure the mayor was invited or his designee, the superintendent or their designee, the project managers representing the towns were in those meetings. The people paying the bills were in those meetings. The Department of Education were in those meetings. everything that was discussed, including the contracts involving Antonetta DiBenedetto, who was capped, who was brought on as the second set of eyes as a construction administrator, whose contract was different than Arcadis, was discussed in those meetings. As a matter of fact, the masonry contract that was bid, which, by the way, that was my ex-brother-in-law and his partner, who was the masonry contractor, they were the lowest responsible bidder before I got a phone call to intervene with the problem. What was going on is they didn't like them, and they wanted to go to the next bidder, who was a higher bidder and cost more money. Audit frowns on that kind of thing. You have to have good grounds to not take the lowest responsible bidder for the taxpayer.
12: And was the ex-brother-in-law, was that considered a conflict of interest? Was there concern it would be perceived as such?
13: I wish that was something we had. That was the only issue, but it wasn't an issue because it was a company issue.
12: Yeah.
13: And again, somehow or other, the media and the theory of government that I steered that contract, they already had the contract.
12: Yeah.
13: They already had the contract. They were needing to execute the documents. It was being held up because they didn't like them and they wanted to spend more money on the next guy. And as far as the change order was also discussed in those monthly meetings involving Hartford projects, involving all those people. And by the way, I had told investigators about those monthly meetings, and I had recommended that they get the minutes of those monthly meetings and they would see what we were discussing and that it was no secret.
12: Yeah. And again, we're on with Costa Diamantis right now, live from Greece. I'm sorry, I didn't mean to cut you off right there. I did want to get to, I kind of expected what came down the pike yesterday to come down the pike. I even said as much to Norm on Friday. I felt as if there would be a counter move with regard to Lamont. This 10-page email that you put together over the weekend, there's a lot of interesting information in it, or at the very least, maybe information isn't the best. But where you write, the Lamont DOJ of Connecticut used the governor's political and legal apparatus to insulate him, and then including the First Lady, I find very interesting, especially considering all of her business dealings and where she, benefits and has benefited from his office and outside of that. Why did you include her in that part of the 10 pages? There's a couple of interesting parts. The second would be, saying that there's a web of state and federal officials shielding him amid a culture of and practice of retaliation for disloyalty. There are a lot of Connecticut residents who would think, oh, Lamont doesn't play that way. He doesn't care about, he doesn't. Lash out at what he perceives as disloyalty. You're saying he does, and I believe he does.
13: Well, first of all, you wouldn't be good at your job if you commanded loyalty and where it didn't happen and you wanted to eliminate people, that you continue to make it public. I would venture to say that is some of the folks who were removed from their position, whether they were retired or whether they were removed because people are on a different course, that those people were removed because of loyalty issues. That is my opinion. As a matter of fact, I am familiar with one situation in which the chief of staff and the chief legal counsel rode together to go meet a particular individual and let them know their services were no longer required. So for various reasons. And so I'm quite aware of it.
12: Yeah.
13: So when I saw the recent article on the banking commission issue as being, oh my God, something new, it is not. I faced it and others have faced it. I'm facing it and it's translated for me into something far worse.
12: It's just so funny to hear Lamont and so many others on the left mock the president for demanding loyalty, which my response to that is been pretty much verbatim what you just said right there. Wouldn't you? Wouldn't you expect it? But punishment for a perceived disloyalty is kind of a different beast. Let's get really real here, Casa, if you don't mind me using your first name, sir. Never met you before. But the inclusion of the first lady, do you think she is there an absolute belief? Like, listen, if you're going to come after me, she has lined her pockets in ways that would dumbfound the Connecticut people.
13: If the issue is with me using my position to, I was accused of using my position to steal projects or contracts to line my pocket, supposedly, which I did not. Because I didn't receive any bribes, and I certainly didn't extort anybody. So, if in fact that's the case against me, then how is it when the governor has a bonding commission meeting, an agenda, providing state bond funds to the FEMA 4 lab for promised funds that was going to be given to them so that they could expand in Connecticut? Which, by the way, you don't have to do if the next governor decides to kill it for whatever reason. But Governor Lamont, in his wisdom, went through with it. No issue. However, after those meetings are had and the monies are approved, and then there is an investment by a hedge fund into that company and another bond commission and another investment, and then that company turns itself into a unicorn worth $1 billion in record time, it's worth mentioning. Especially when, thanks to the request for proposals to become a tester of COVID-19, that a company who just joined on as one of the 10 on the RFPs becomes the largest tester in the state. Yeah. And interestingly enough, to the tune of about $28 million. So I think it's important to note. Because there were issues with the RFP selection process that were brought up by members of the Office of Policy and Management team, as they felt it was not right the way it was conducted and what was happening. And that was mentioned by me. And I was told to stay my lane.
12: Yeah. I believe
13: that. So I stayed my lane, but it didn't stop me from talking.
12: Yeah, I believe that. Let me ask, so what is your plan now? I heard you say, because Mike Cerulli came right out. So is the plan, like, to just stay in Greece? And your response was, I don't want to. No, I want to be heard. And then, like, what's your next move?
13: Look, I have come to Greece over the course of 40 years, if not more, since I think the first trip, I was 8 years old. And at that time, my parents, I think, were having second thoughts about staying in America, different climate, different culture.
12: Sure.
13: My mother wasn't getting used to it. However, that didn't happen. We did come back. But I love Greece. I think it's a wonderful country, wonderful people. I made a lot of friends. I was honored to be designated a Phil Helene. I honored on the same day as U.S. Ambassador John Burns. It's a great country. However, to come under these circumstances is not how I perceive myself in my retiring days.
12: Yeah.
13: I also didn't anticipate coming to Greece in my retiring days unemployed for the last 5 years. And one of my other concerns now, along those lines of retaliation, is I expect people, whether it's media friendly to Governor Lamont or other people, to start discussing, you know, my financial status, the fact that I owe some money because I was sued in court and owed some money. Well, that's easy to happen when you lose your job and nobody will employ you because you're under federal investigation. And somehow you have to try to live on the income that you have with the expenses that you have trying to raise a family still and the obligations you had based on what the income was. So I expect some folks to try to come back and mess with my reputation after all of my comments in the last few days.
12: Sure. Smear
13: but
12: campaigns.
13: I stand by what I've said. I stand by what I have written. And I will tell you that people are talking about retaliation and bullying. I will not suggest to you that I'm void. That's not possible.
12: I can tell that.
13: But there is retaliation. Yeah. And because I'm not easily bullied, I also don't take bribes. And just another point. I just happen to continually review the information that I provided Norm that I had in preparation.
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28: Xi Jinping, a warm welcome, greeting him at Joint Base Andrews. It is a rare occurrence as most U.S. presidents greet foreign leaders at the White House. The president, though, argues his personal diplomacy serves U.S. interests as he and Xi get ready to navigate several sensitive topics, including trade, tariffs, and AI.
29: Fox's Madeline Rivera reporting, President Trump said U.S. and Iranian officials met for about 3 hours following his remarks where he said this.
30: Do I drive them into hell with no chance of survival and no hope of future greatness or generations?
29: Later this morning, Iran's leader addresses the UN. First Lady Melania Trump will ring the opening bell at the New York Stock Exchange. That is at 9:30 a.m. Eastern. 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
1: Ways. 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Call me a loner, call me a freak. Just don't call me because I don't want to speak. I got a steak marinating in the fridge. I'm on the road to 60. This is the age took Bill Bixby. No more time to suffer fools. Self-destruction, I got all the tools. I'm a living, breathing air supply song. All out of love all night long. Pain is a shortcut to art. But happiness breeds the necessary energy to get up and go and to just let it be. Catharsis is a pivotal part. I'm on the road to 60. This is the age took Bill Bixby. No more time to suffer fools. Self-destruction. I got all the tools.

0: My man, Gil Simmons.
1: It's like we're at the movie.
0: Well, you said I would do your typical introduction. It's time for News 8's chief meteorologist. But you said you only had a few minutes, so I didn't want to waste time. If you got a little time, I want to tell you that I've been keeping something from you for about 5-6 years now. That
1: what?
0: Yeah, every year at this time, and it happened last night. Ryan and Christopher and I, one of us will text the other that picture of you with the pumpkin. We've been doing this for we've been doing this for 5 or 6 years, and last night I did it. I sent it to Ryan. I guess it must have. Did you post it yesterday? Because I had to come across it somehow.
1: I did. You're thinking that's that old cover of Playgirl back in the day?
0: I did. So I sent it. I literally sent it to Ryan, and he goes, how many years have we been doing this now? And you would know. Was that taken?
1: I'm glad it catches your eye. Both of you guys. I don't even know, honestly, Vin. That might have been 3 years ago, something like that.
0: Oh, was it old? So he was already already left for the New York market, so he wasn't even around here when we started? Feels like we've been doing it for so long.
1: I mean, there could have been others. You might be mixing it up with some other beautiful, fine posts I've made on the internet. You know what I mean?
0: Gil, if you spin that pumpkin around, is there a hole drilled into it?
1: Yes, for a light.
0: Gil, you are quick, dude. You are quick.
1: Light up my life, baby. Light up my life.
0: I give it to you. So what are we looking at? I was getting a little worried, and then last night, I caught your last, whether it was just for Facebook or otherwise, and you're like, I don't want to commit to anything as far as this weekend is concerned until Wednesday morning. Well, so now I'm calling you on it.
1: Here's the thing, though. I think we all need to pay some serious attention to the period of later Friday, all of Saturday and Sunday. Oof. We know you draw all these people in right from the immediate shoreline. I think that high tide is going to come up pretty high. Couple of reasons. Number one, full moon. So when you're howling, that water is going to be up regardless of the weather. Plus, add in this wind that's going to be building through the rest of this week. And that tide is likely to come up into some streets around homes. So that's one thing. And the other, obviously, how windy. Right now, here's how I'll sell it. I have a generator, and you know what? I pulled that thing out yesterday.
0: I know it.
1: Got it going, went over the hookup. Yeah. I'm ready to go. I do think we will have some outages. You know, the difference, Vin, if we had this kind of wind during January or February, no leaves on the trees, okay, you might have one or two outages. But I'm always worried when we're 35 miles an hour or higher with all of these green trees. As you know, if you cough the wrong way in some towns, the power goes out.
0: Yeah.
1: So there could be some outages with this thing. Yeah. I think shower-wise, it may try to start showering on Friday afternoon or evening. And then it's like this on and off rain Saturday into Sunday. And I know I can't win with this forecast because some people will look out and say, oh, there he goes. He's talking up this rain and windstorm. It's not even raining. But that is how it's going to be. These bands of rain will pivot through. Gusty winds at times. And the whole thing is gone later Sunday or definitely early next week. It actually looks nice for the first half of next week.
0: Yeah.
1: So with all of that being said, definitely high tide flooding, enough wind for at least spotty outages. And rain-wise, I don't think we're going to have flooding rain like we've had in some of those recent storms. But there could be an inch and a half of rain.
0: Yeah, but the big deal is that this sucker's elongated. It's not a, hey, Friday night's going to be windy. It's Friday through Sunday that we've got to be on alert.
1: And thanks for bringing that up because that's another function or one of this formula of trying to figure out if there might be outages because you're looking at 72 hours of gusty, punchy wind gusts, all the leaves on the trees. So I would just take the steps today or tomorrow. Just make sure the darn thing starts. You have a generator.
0: If you got one.
1: Spent that money. Make sure it starts.
0: Yeah. Yeah.
1: I don't think we need to panic about anything, but don't be surprised if there are some outages with this thing and that tide comes up a lot higher.
0: Gil, let me ask you, your generator, I'm just convinced you armor all the tires on that thing. You whack that thing.
1: How
0: is,
1: do you know me?
0: Yeah, that thing How is missing.
1: I saw a cobweb on it yesterday. I was like, oh, I'm sorry. You need to be relocated.
0: I guarantee you, he's spraying that thing down, wiping it. It looks brand new. I guarantee you, you rotate the tires on it. I know you. I do. I know you. You're meticulous.
1: I do shine it up. I wax it.
0: I appreciate you letting us know what's up with him, my man. We'll see
1: Thank
0: how it goes.
1: You. And, you know, we could do this again tomorrow, too. It's up to you. The ball's in your court. So if you want to play ball, let me know.
0: You got it, my man. Thanks again.
1: Thank you for the opportunity. Have a great day, everybody.
0: See
1: Happy
0: buddy.
1: Fall, y'all.
0: It reminds me of that. Now you're bringing me back around to you and that pumpkin, that album cover photo of yours. I may have to post that. Perhaps I'll make a podcast out of it for those of you who are worried about this weekend of me with Gil Simmons right there, News 8 chief meteorologist. And I'll find the pumpkin photo, although it's on his Facebook page. So if you follow Gil, it's on there. We now go to line two. Got a special guest lined up. Welcome back to the show, Colonel Josh McConkey, MD, highly decorated combat flight surgeon, served in some of the world's toughest hotspots, including Operation Iraqi Freedom, currently practicing emergency room physician right now, speaking on leadership. Award-winning book is Be the Weight Behind the Spear. Love that title. I love this term, too, that came to us, courtesy maybe of our liaison, or maybe it's one of yours, but the term Nursing Home Congress. Did you come up with that, or did our liaison?
2: Yeah, I think probably the liaison. It's something I deal with in the emergency department every day, a large, very large nursing home population, and seem to have a few of those in Congress right now.
0: Yeah, we do. What are your thoughts on Mitch McConnell's fitness to vote?
2: Boy, it's certainly concerning. And, you know, it's not about just age, right? I mean, I see plenty of people that are so cognitively intact and sharp at age 90. And then conversely, I see 40-year-olds that have zero business, you know, making any decisions or life decisions. You know, but he has missed a significant amount of time, over 3 months. He missed 60 consecutive votes and has missed over 34% of the vote. So it really comes down to it's not just that cognition and the ability, just physically not even being present. It just raises a lot of questions. I honestly think we need some term limits, which would take care of a lot of that.
0: Yeah, I've believed in that since I was 20 years old. I couldn't believe some of the numbers I was seeing as a college student. I'm 59 now, too, so I'm going back a ways. One of the first conclusions I came to as a young adult was, shouldn't there be term limits on this? These people are the term career politician, it borders on oxymoron.
2: Yeah, I mean, you look at Joe Biden, Mitch McConnell, these guys have spent over 50 years, each of them, you know, that's not the way the founding fathers intended things. And when you talk about age limits, I mean, where do you draw the line? You
0: know,
2: the voters should be more capable of making those decisions. But, you know, apparently it has just not worked out very well. Yeah. But just having term limits would just take care of all of this.
0: You know, the interesting thing with Mitch McConnell, too, is, I mean, none of those moments of him freezing, you know, I'm on a conservative radio station, and they think we chomp at the bit for things like that. That was tough to watch. If anything, it's just like, grandparents. I mean, I'm a compassionate human being. I felt for the guy. Even Biden, I would at one point, I was saying on the air here, does anyone in his family, like, truly care about him and worry about him? His wife's a doctor, and she, you did such a good job, Joe. That was so hard to watch as a caring human being. But as long, I guess, as they can prop them up and get them to vote the way they want them to, it's going to continue.
2: it really raises some very serious questions about more geriatric abuse. And like, who's their personal handler, right? Like, who's parading them around? I do know people that have flown with Air Force One, and during the Biden administration, just a personal firsthand accounts of watching the president dodder off into the night. Like, Mr. President, the car's over here, sir. You know, I mean, just clearly, competently, and cognitively was in the decline. And it's very hard to see. Yeah. I mean, but like, who's taking care of these people, you know?
0: Yeah. And that's why, you know, just doing local radio for as long as I have and writing for the papers around here, I started out doing that going back to 1989. One of my first gigs ever was to cover an election night thing. And I was not remotely political at that time, but I was assigned, you know, it was election night, and to go out to a couple of candidates, you know, where they were having their little shindigs and getting ready, hopefully to celebrate, but maybe be disappointed. And I took notice even way back then of the penchant for let's hit the retirement communities and let's get a bus over there and get them all out to vote. And, you know, there was a lot of not knowing where they were, a lot of being steered in this direction, pointed over there. And, you know, you become suspicious of, are you telling them who to vote for too? And I believe that that's a very real problem in America as well.
2: And you just, you know, just talking more about like Mitch McConnell and having octogenarians in Congress. I mean, there's certainly some that may be capable, but, you know, if you just use some common sense, we have 350 million people in the U.S. You're telling me we don't have anyone under the age 80 that can competently serve in that capacity or in those positions? You know, just we need term limits. Right? Yeah. Come on.
0: Yeah. I wait for the day that that's the question. You know, when you go to vote, there's like one question at the bottom. I think both sides of the aisle would be in agreement too. About, I don't know that the left loves the fact that you know, somebody can be doing this for 40 years. I think we, as Americans, are in agreement about the issue of term limits. Maybe I'm wrong.
2: Yeah, we need that constitutional amendment. For sure.
0: Yeah. I appreciate you taking time to come on again. The award-winning book is Be the Weight Behind the Spare. It's Colonel Josh McConkie, MD. And we got an eye on McConnell and his fitness to vote. He will. No two ways about it. It's going to come to pass. But the issue of a nursing home Congress, that's one we've got to tackle.
3: New Haven's bright, windy, and cool today. Welcome to fall, everybody. I'm News 8 Chief Meteorologist Gil Simmons. Sunshine, clouds, gusty winds.
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0: think the Connecticut Post. I had a column in the Connecticut Post. I was writing about music. And it was in vogue for the old timers to do covers records. I had a Paul Anka one, had a Pat Boone one, true story. And they were kind of tongue in cheek. Pat Boone's no kinda about it. It was intentionally tongue in cheek. He wore a leather vest and he was singing Judas Priest. So when I saw the Johnny Cash one, I just filed it away as another gimmick. And then his version of Trent Reznor's Hurt just took off. And I gave that whole damn record a listen. And it's like, you know, the Man in Black, just gritty as the day is long. He wasn't going to do anything tongue-in-cheek. He was not a tongue-in-cheek guy. Wasn't novelty to him. Although he didn't completely reimagine the song. You know, the Nine Inch Nails, the original version of Hurt is, it's almost note for note, but it's the Man in Black doing it. And same could be said for every other song on that record for fans. If you want to go and track that one down, I think that's about 30 years back, too. I'd put that around 96, 97, somewhere in their mid-90s cover record by Johnny Cash. And we've got our winner, I think, already lined up because Jimmy's making a racket over there. So congratulations to whoever grabbed them and find out who's playing the Playhouse next.
1: Fox News, I'm CJ Papa. President Trump at the United Nations this morning and then later today.
2: President Trump will give Chinese President Xi Jinping a warm welcome, greeting him at Joint Base Andrews. It is a rare occurrence as most U.S. presidents greet foreign leaders at the White House. The president, though, argues his personal diplomacy serves U.S. interests as he and Xi get ready to navigate several sensitive topics, including trade, tariffs, and AI.
1: Fox's Madeline Rivera reporting, President Trump said U.S. and Iranian officials met for about 3 hours following his remarks where he said this.
3: Do I drive them into hell with no chance of survival and no hope of future greatness or generations?
1: Later this morning, Iran's leader addresses the UN. First Lady Melania Trump will ring the opening bell at the New York Stock Exchange. That is at 9:30 a.m. Eastern. 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

0: so congratulations to Dan for snapping up that final pair of tickets as far as this week's giveaway is concerned, Ridgefield Playhouse, the Man in Black, the Johnny Cash tribute. Find out what next week's giveaway is by sticking around, by popping in every now and again. But Dan, I hope you enjoy it. As a promise, I want to keep all of the different events that are springing up coming your way, and making sure I pass them along to you with regard to the tragedy in Fox. And the latest in an increasingly long line is at Long Lee's, a Branford, in its short time, being on the Branford Hill, a Branford institution on Sunday, October 18th, so a little bit of a while out. They're having a community benefit for the Volano family, $25 per person. Of course, if you read anything that doesn't say 100% of the proceeds going directly to the Volano family, I mean, they all are. So it's $25 per person. And 2 o'clock in the afternoon on a Sunday afternoon to just remember a little man gone too soon. To that end, I noticed that with regards to the Lindsey Clancy case, because we seem more sympathetic there, which is curious. Do you know that this case could spur legislative action on postpartum depression and psychosis? And they say many new mothers in the United States, they face barriers to getting mental health care, which I've no doubt is the case. I'm sure it's the case. Although the problem is, they're happy to dole out the meds. She was just playing fast and loose with all the meds and mixing them up, and there's a lot of that too. Big Pharma's more than happy to cut in. One potential outcome they're saying now is a state legislative push to boost mental health support for new mothers. They say, postpartum depression, common, affects up to 1 in 7 women after they have a baby. That's according to the Cleveland Clinic, for what that's worth. And they say more rare and potentially deadly is what Clancy's lawyers argued that she was suffering from. And that's postpartum psychosis. Which that one lone juror was like, hell nah, just nah. I heard yesterday, my man Beck, I listen every day when I hand over the show to him, the station to him, and he was saying like that guy, that juror, not only his photo everywhere, but so like pictures of his newborn, of his new like that's crazy. And they say that postpartum psychosis is obviously it's more severe affects between roughly 1 in 3 women per 1,000 births. Possible symptoms include insomnia. That will just that alone it's a dog in me. Delusions, hallucinations, mania, thoughts of self-harm or harming others, especially the newborn. That's what they say here. Symptoms develop quickly and require immediate psychiatric help. So the Massachusetts legislature is being asked by the Democratic governor, Governor Healey, wants $2 million, interesting price tag, to expand the state's Welcome Family program, under which new mothers receive one free visit from a nurse with specialized maternal and child health training. The goal is to increase the number of households served each year from 3,000 to, get this, 68,000. That's an extraordinary leap. I don't know what good one visit is going to do. I don't know how far $2 million goes to that extent. And, you know, nurses who specialize in something so intricate and difficult to navigate, one, how many of those nurses are going to leave there, like, not feeling comfortable leaving that house, worried about that? And that's me giving nurses the love and respect that they deserve, while at the same time struggling with the fact that, you know, DCF has been able to let horrible cases slip through. You know, I don't know how many are gonna leave that way, and what powers they're going to have. They do say several other states took action this year on this very thing. Illinois enacted a law that aims to support at-home mental health screenings for all new mothers. That's a good thing, man. I mean, it is. Other states focused on insurance coverage. Maryland enacting a law requiring the state's Medicaid program, some other insurers, to cover screenings for postpartum depression, which can hide, rear its ugly head a little bit farther down the road, I believe. Anyway, I'm a man talking about, not allowed, right? I can get the blame for not doing anything, but I'm not allowed to necessarily talk about it. It's a rock and a hard place. And a new law in Virginia mandates that all insurance plans offer the in-state cover, offered in-the-state cover maternal mental health screenings. There are other bills related to postpartum depression or psychosis that were considered but failed to pass. You ready? Mississippi, Georgia, Nebraska, Oklahoma, West Virginia. But then it gets uncomfortably close. New York, New Jersey. CEO of the Policy Center for Maternal Mental Health, whose mission is to close gaps in maternal mental health care, said the Clancy case is likely to fuel even more legislation addressing postpartum mental illness. You know, one visit to the house. And I would imagine, right, it's not going to be heaved on. You're going to have to pursue it. You're going to have to go home with the kid and then say, I got to set up. I'm struggling, or, you know, hopefully you have a supportive spouse who's like a tiptoes around, like, I think we should call and get that one visit, that help in there. It's going to be on the mom with the newborn or family members to schedule the one visit with specialized maternal and child health training. I will tell you, quick sidebar, I was shocked. You know, but I've said it before, I watched too much TV in my life, too many movies in my life. I was shocked at the way we just left the hospital after having the first of my two kids. It was like, that was just, first of all, I went in and you're told there was a lobster dinner. Did you ever get that one? There's like a big meal that the new moms get. There was no big meal. Nothing. Yale couldn't be done with her quicker. It's one night. You get a night, right? Unless, like I said, you watch too much TV. And then they do, and I remember thinking at the time, like, the nurses come in, they're wonderful, but it's like, good luck with that human. No, this isn't a bad thing. The visits there should be two, and one should take place bedside right after the baby's born. Not scheduled down the road, I think. This should be someone who visits, who's just always in that wing, the maternity ward, and visiting each mother. And how you feeling? What are you thinking? And, you know, little Rorschach tests. Although, like I said, I believe in a lot of these instances, it could be a year later, triggered by other instances. That's a belief of mine. And again, man, can't talk about it. men can't talk about it.
1: You know, I just worry about the Clancy effect here going in the future. Like, if they make this psychosis, postpartum psychosis, that big of a deal and they do all this, how are they ever going to be allowed to be cops, to be in the military when they have access to guns? And all of a sudden they can just go off and snap and just start killing people and it's okay.
0: Wait, what's happening in your world right now, Jim? Are we having new mothers are joining the services? What's happening?
1: There's women in the service that have babies.
0: Yeah.
1: Are they shouldn't be allowed with guns. If they can't have guns because they can snap and have psychosis, then how can they be in the military? How can they be police officers?
0: Yeah.
1: If they have access to guns and they can just snap and pop people and it's legal and it's okay, then they're never going to be guns. They're never going to be cops again. They're never going to be in the military.
0: So you're worried about what's potentially could happen with our armed forces and our
1: police. No, I'm just worried. I'm a feminist. I'm worried about women's rights. Like, are they going to be allowed in the military? Because I don't think they should be.
0: It was an interesting side street, Jim.
1: I'm sorry.
0: I'm not going to necessarily buy a home on this street. But I am going to take a break, and we'll be right back.
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3: Still have a closure 84 westbound exit 5756. It's a bad crash, and you're backed up.
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0: Come on. Who's who? I don't know. This song's been, I've been playing it like crazy since yesterday. It just sprang up yesterday. Even my kids were like, wow, you remember that song? I mean, and that's going back to when they were little. And then you listen to it, and we'll all stay skinny because we just won't eat with the drugs. And it's like, man, who would have thought that Nickelback of all that? They're just a bit too provocative for the children there, Chad. Great video there, too. Hey, have you seen that Rosa DeLauro is celebrating Hispanic Heritage Month? It all began on Monday, touring Grand Ave. Somebody sent me last night. She was in a... It was footage being taken of her getting a tat. And I don't know if it's new, if it's recent. Could be, might not be. There was a lot of ink on her. And, you know, hashtag was cool grandma was one of the hashtags. And I was going to post it on our, one of our social media, one of the radio station's social media feeds, whether it's Facebook or there's a WELI TikTok making a lot of noise. You guys should follow if you're not yet. And I stopped short of it just because I thought as much as I could, I remember my mother got a tattoo in her late 60s, and it's just like, if it's entertaining to the grandkids and cool to the grandkids. I mean, that's when the purple hair and bejeweled glasses and crazy outfits in Congress, that's one thing. You know, tattoos, it's kind of a different beast. I'd love for her to stick around Grand Ave. They said, but this is all, you know, story in New Haven Independent about how one of the other reasons she's there outside of Hispanic Heritage Month is to hear the business owners there talk about how ICE is scaring people away. Yeah, ICE is keeping the customers away in Fairhaven. She was even joined by a first-term representative from Arizona's 7th Congressional District. Yeah, somebody flew here from Arizona on Arizona residents' dimes at DeLauro's invitation. And they had a round table to discuss the impact of the Trump, the administration, the impact they're having on Connecticut schools, the cuts to federal community schools funding. And before all that, DeLauro's like, let me bring you around and show you the city's wonderful Hispanic community. Now, readers of the New Haven Independent are coming up because I'm telling you, there's been a metamorphosis there. Like, the first comment is, what a nice quote-unquote piece. Rosa should interview street weed dealers next, since the legalization of marijuana, they've lost income and the ability to support their families. What this piece neglects to mention is that every brick-and-mortar business has declined since the lockdown. Consumers are finding products online now. Sad but true. Somebody else just chiming in saying, well, I guess these businesses better adapt and evolve. Otherwise, they'll all be going under. So the sympathy you sought to elicit...
1: It's the Marketer's Report. In this edition, Chris Eppel, head of marketing for the Americas, Harman.
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10: Many will hope to see an extension of the truce on tariffs announced after the leaders met in South Korea last October. Trade is a long-standing challenge for the two superpowers, as is Taiwan. China wants the US to stop arming the breakaway island.
9: The U.S. and China in a race to dominate artificial intelligence.
11: President Trump is urging world leaders to join him in referring to artificial intelligence as super intelligence. At the U.N. General Assembly, the president said the U.S. rejects what he called any attempt to construct a globalist scheme to control AI. Many tech leaders and lawmakers are urging restraint and new AI regulations.
9: Fox's Jared Halpern. 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
0: There will be heartache for the rest of my days. Heartache in all of the ways. Facades are harder to build than a bridge. Call me a loner, call me a freak. Just don't call me because I don't want to speak. I got a steak marinating in the fridge. I'm on the road to 60. This is the age took Bill Bixby. No more time to suffer fools. Self-destruction, I got all the tools. I'm a living, breathing air supply song. All out of love all night long. Pain is a shortcut to art. But happiness breeds the necessary energy to get up and go and to just let it be. Catharsis is a pivotal part. I'm on the road to 60. This is the age took Bill Bixby. No more time to suffer fools. self-destruction, I got all the tools.

0: Hey, good morning. Thanks for joining us here. A hump day edition of the project, Wednesday, September 23rd. Yeah, I was doing some work last night, and when I came up with the Road to 60 thing, I'm like, what rhymes with 60? Bixby. And, you know, it's a reach, but it works. I'm like, loved Bill Bixby. Courtship of Eddie's father, My Favorite Martian, The Incredible Hulk. Big fan. I'm like, let me see if this can work in some way. And I looked it up, and Bill Bixby died at the age of 59. I know. It's kind of creepy. It was goosebump territory. I certainly remember when he passed, because at the time he was directing the TV series Blossom. I don't know if you remember that show. And they had done like a Mayim Bialik. They had done a special on him and the fact that he was battling prostate cancer and directing the show like from a couch, because he's just a Hollywood veteran. And it was prostate cancer that got him. So then that could have also played a role, Jim, now that I think about it, with wild anxiety that I that I grappled with all that. Look at you. You didn't even hit the dove. I did.
1: I just stood here.
0: Let's hope it does. Let's hope that works. That's how chill I am in here. That's how, you know, much it's us against the world, gang. Just dropping F-bombs. But yeah, bad night of anxiety. Just grappling with anxiety last night. But highly caffeinated, too, as I pointed out with my man Jimmy J. But it's actually my intention this morning as I lay in bed to open the show. Well, not dropping F-bombs or talking about Bill Bixby. But what if anyone's got any little secrets, love to hear them. 844-960-1410 for real. Anxiety was real last night. And when you don't know what it's, you know, necessarily, you know, it's not tied to anything specific in your life, at least near as I can tell it is, and could be this project that's in my lap right now. Thinking it could be that. You know, I don't know.
1: Maybe.
0: You know, and so that exacerbates it, to like not knowing why I'm restless, why I'm anxious.
1: That's
0: anxiety, and I never had anxiety attacks my whole life.
1: This project isn't going the way you want it to go or need it to go, so that very well could be the source of
0: your anxiety. I mean, it is. I'm right on track.
1: Well, you don't want the other guy.
0: Yeah.
1: I know
0: that's not necessarily true. And there's one of several projects. You know what it is? I was thinking, and I've touched upon this on the show before, and before we get to all the news of the day, which is, gang, let's be honest, it's just the same stuff. It's just a repeat. I touched upon this once before, the fact that, at 59, at almost 60 years old, I don't know, I'm kind of struggling with, I'm at an impasse in the sense that, like, A Tale of Two talk show hosts gave way to some great opportunities. Not, like, here, but within the... within the confines of iHeart Connecticut, but several projects have been offered to me as a result of that book, Tale of Two Talk Shows. I wish you would all buy it as stocking stuffers. You know, I'm very proud of that. But there is this thing that I look at as like, I don't know, I'm not excited about all of this opportunity. At 60, I want it to be like, winding down now. I drove by a house the other day. It's a beautiful house, and you know, my daughter and I pointed out, I'm like, that's where I'd like to live one day. You know, that's the house I want in. Why now? Why would I now? At 60, why would I want it? All these ladies that come around, why would I want that now? At 60, I think that lends itself to some anxiety too. The sort of, so point now, it's 60. I'm supposed to be starting to wind down. I'm not interested in a new, exciting chapter. I'll sing a different tune if there's a landing of North Haven commercial around the bend, but we'll see when we get there. Let's grab a quick phone call. We're at 844-960-1410. Good morning. Welcome to the show.
2: I love it.
0: What do you love? You're hearing.
2: I'm on my way to work.
0: You're hearing things,
2: I'm on
0: bro.
2: My way to work. Listen, I love the show because I love it because it's real.
0: Yeah. I don't know what you're talking. What are you talking about? What was real?
2: I just love the realism of your show. It connects with the everyday man.
0: Yeah. So you, did the dump button not work? Did you hear that?
2: Of course I did.
3: That's completely my fault.
0: No, I hit my dump button. That means my dump button is not working.
2: That's why I immediately had to call you.
0: Did it shock you? Were you like, whoa, this is AM radio, also on the FM stick at 96.9 FM?
2: You know, it shocked me, but it didn't. Because
0: yeah, I know.
2: You know, I've come to know you through the radio, and I know where you grew up. So I know that just kind of rolls off the tongue. Like any other adverb or adjective or noun or verb.
0: Yeah, listen, I've been very good about that for 30 years. Glenn Beck back in the day wondered if it would be a problem, and I'm like, I'm not necessarily the most foul-mouthed guy. It's never going to be a problem. Honestly, I would say that happening this morning, the first time ever in 30 years, and it's going to sound like a cop-out, sounds like the stuff you cook up for a woman. You're wronged. Or if a boss called me out, I would say that's the comfort level I have at that microphone in the morning. I sip on my coffee, I do the show, and I really just feel like I'm talking to people. My guard is down. My guard is down. And I was just talking, you know, for real. It was a sleepless night, a lot of anxiety, and it that sucker was... I caught it before Jim... I made the face before Jimmy did, and he's the one I said it to, basically.
2: And that goes to my point. That's why I think your show connects with so many people, because it's just so real.
0: Well,
2: you know what I mean?
0: Yeah. I appreciate the get-out-of-jail-free card, my man.
2: And I appreciate your show. It keeps me company on my way to work.
0: I love it.
2: I got a lot of surgeries on board today, so
0: that'll
2: be the highlight of my day.
0: I'm glad I can help, my man. Thanks for the call.
2: Take care.
0: But, yeah, if anybody... I mean, I got to chalk a little bit of that up to, this is the kind of organic, my guard is down kind of show I always seek to do. But that anxiety, that restlessness, I don't know what it is, got the best of me last night. Anybody's got any tips what they do? I got all sorts of breathing exercise. I took yoga for years, a good long time ago. So I got little tricks, but nothing was really working. And... my doctors, ever since my mom passed, coming up on 20 years of that, I got a little prescription that helps me with the anxiety. But, Jim, I steamroll right through that nowadays. Yeah, and they want not my doctor, but then they want you to move on to the next level, and I don't want it, whatever that is. It used to work. It just kind of doesn't anymore. It doesn't do anything for the anxiety anymore. And I'm not, as you all know, I'm not a big fan of meds as it is, but it did help me. Grieve my mother, which I'm still doing, but at the time, I was not sleeping at all. And like I said, coming up on 20 years since then. I've never been the same since then. In any event, there's all that. So if I died, I've made it as long as Bill Bixby. I'm kind of cool with that.
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19: Project.

Trump Mamdani thing yet. I've got a few theories. One of them is Trump's born and bred New Yorker. He loves the city that built him. He knows what the brand means to the world and the psyche of America. Does he love its current tenant mayor? No. But he doesn't want his beloved house destroyed by the time Mamdani's term is up. He's saying, let's come to a gentleman's agreement, play nice, so you leave the house in better shape than you got it. Interesting, that email, on a couple of different levels. And, of course, you can email me, vinnypenn@sbcglobal.net. On X, it's at Vinny Penn, or just give us a call here. Love that last caller. He made me feel better about such sloppiness. 844-960-1410 is the number. But the most interesting thing is, this is from a listener who started messaging me not all that long ago, because listener from Texas or Florida. I'm trying to remember. Out of state, never... Maybe never even been to New York. So it's interesting to get so much right, in the sense that what New York, what the brand, I loved her line, what the brand means to the world and the psyche of America. Because when was that more on display than 9/11? You saw this, the psyche of America. I mean, and our enemies knew, you know what'll get them? That's the spot. You know, and those are the buildings. As for Trump and Mamdani playing nice, you know, I met the president a few weeks ago and spent a lot of time together. Certainly didn't exceed 2 minutes. But that smile filled the room. He had a big smile on his face. I mean, it was the RNC. Ball breaker. The room was filled with laughs and levity due to him. You know, all eyes were on him. Hannity was in there being real uptight. Glenn Beck was not at all. I was dying to do my Glenn impression for him. I thought that was what was going to get me in with him. I said, we'll do it later at the event after this, but he was a no-show at that. That's when I thought I'd get the picture. I'd do this. I tried to play it cool right out of the gate, even though I interviewed him right here on this show when it first began. He's promoting a season of The Apprentice. Unbelievable. So surreal at times. So, yeah. I mean, what good does that 2 minutes do you? What good does me doing being in that room and feeling his energy, whatever? But he wants to be liked. Sometimes to a fault. It's prevented him from doing so. Look, I mean, he's armed the left with attacks about Putin and this and that because he campaigns that way. They'll like me. They'll sit down with me. That's what he thought going into Iran. And then he just realized they're berserk. We all kind of missed the real big picture as far as Iran's concerned. The people are not free. There is when he said yesterday, look, either it goes well or I annihilate the whole place. And after talking with as many Iranians as I had, special guests on the show, who love their homeland, they still believe a free and fair election is impossible. Even though it just doesn't look it. They're living lives. They cut off their internet if they want. This bloodthirsty regime, they're, you know, it's since 1979, it's madness. I don't think they're ever going to get their country back. Does that mean it's okay for the leader of ours to wipe it off the face of the earth? You know, no, but others have dealt with Iran and just decided, oh, leave them be. You know, there's nothing we could do. He tried. He went in. He tried in vain. Now he's banging his head against a wall. And he's ticked that they don't like. How are they going away? Not liking me. Because let me tell you something. Mamdani liked him right on back. And that surprised a lot of folks, too.
was a high profile, a meeting at Gracie Mansion to discuss everything. And the headline right here, mutual praise despite stark ideological differences. Look, you know, another headline in front of me right now is Republicans are not thrilled. He's an unpredictable dude. And.

0: Trump, for what it's worth, told reporters, I want him to be a great mayor. And he certainly got potential. That second half, that had to be perplexing, flummoxing, unnerving to many. I want him to be a great mayor. It's a great thing to say. He's got the potential. He's got the potential to transform that city, that state. The meeting, they said, isn't sitting well, again, with Republicans fighting to keep control of the House and the Senate. You know, it's a Fetterman, too, because don't forget, although Fetterman's move at the RNC didn't necessarily reverberate in the way I thought that it would. Played out while Trump and I were playing a quick hand of 31. But I think the unpredictability is a good thing. As long as there's an end game.
1: Fox News, I'm Gian Gelosi. President Trump rolling out the red carpet for Chinese President Xi Jinping for bilateral talks and a state dinner. Fox's Jonathan Savage.
2: Many will hope to see an extension of the truce on tariffs announced after the leaders met in South Korea last October. Trade is a long-standing challenge for the two superpowers, as is Taiwan. China wants the U.S. to stop arming the breakaway island.
1: The U.S. and China in a race to dominate artificial intelligence.
3: President Trump is urging world leaders to join him in referring to artificial intelligence as super intelligence. At the U.N. General Assembly, the president said the U.S. rejects what he called any attempt to construct a globalist scheme to control AI. Many tech leaders and lawmakers are urging restraint and new AI regulations.
1: Fox's Jared Halpern. 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

0: Can you delete this? Can you just delete this song? There's got to be a way to just delete it forever.
1: I have no idea.
2: Be a man.
0: Delete that song. What is that? Is that Drink the Wine? Kiss That Girl. Get rid of it. Can I get something that I want in here? Good Lord, that ruins my man. Now, you know what you did, Tim? Now what you did? Give me. Over here.
3: Ignore all the red flags if the girl is hot. Be a man.
4: The Vinnie Penn Project.
2: I had to hit reset. He had a gem yesterday, too. Hey, a couple of things. So, first of all, wild. I just spotted a post from the Guilford Police Department on Facebook. It's their Facebook page. And they say, normally businesses have surveillance videos that look like they're filming the surface of Mars from Pluto, but not Char and Lemon. Now, PPPers, proud purveyors of the project. You know I had a work lunch there day before yesterday. And the Guilford PD writes, great food and great cameras. We were called to the restaurant today, and this is yesterday, after a large restaurant tab was not paid and the hardworking servers were not tipped. We'd like to help our Char and Lemon community partners with this. So we're asking the person in these photos, please return, pay your tab. If you happen to know him, send him down to 2 Water Street in Guilford to square up the tab, or even to give us a call at 203-453-8061. And there are 3 very clear photos of the gentleman. The fairly well-dressed gentleman, although, yeah, he's rocking it. He's got the blazer. He's doing a blazer with flip-flops. Yeah, I figured you'd struggle with that, Jim. I figured a lot of people would. Not necessarily me. It's a look. Now, this is interesting on several levels. One, it just shows. I mean, this isn't a slight to the Guilford PD in any way, but it just shows. I mean, police work is going to the cameras. Recruitment's down everywhere. This is what we're doing now. And this public shaming and the use of social media, I mean, the whole way we're going. Because it will. I mean, it'll get, someone will be like, dude, real quick, you might want to hop on the Guilford, and shamefully, he'll have to go down there and square up his tab, which is kind of a trivial thing to use your Facebook page for. But I get it. I mean, the big message is, you know, Big Brother has arrived. Orwell told us he was coming long ago. He's here. This is a wild, if you'll forgive the literati, this is Hawthorne meets Orwell, because it's public shaming and big courtesy of Big Brother watching. And I can't imagine that guy today when he's like, what do they call it? A dine and dash? It's a dine and dash. Maybe he ordered the fried moots. They came out the fried moot sticks, and he's like, that tells me kind of all I need to know. I think it's an interesting place that we have arrived at, that police departments are like, okay, give us your footage. Everybody's raging about flock cameras. I don't know what their situation is with flock cameras. You got great, very clear photos. Shame this guy right out. I don't know. There are some people who would very much chafe at this, the whole shaming culture. But he broke and certainly he could pop up and be like, did I not? And who could prove otherwise? Surely the guy could say, I just completely forgot to pay. And I know 11 jurors who would believe him. Now, in other news, I caught Chris Murphy, Connecticut's own, still talking about lonely people, but he's talking about how the lonely people and the male loneliness epidemic is why people are gravitating towards Trump. I'm going to play you some of the interview right now. He's dropping F-bombs again. That Chris is back. I don't know what good that is, but he's back. And I'll tell you something. One thing about the Vinnie Penn Project, it does not tolerate cursing. It does not tolerate the F-word. There's FCC regulations, violations, etc. And me, myself, I don't curse. And I don't allow it on my show.
5: The two things I think Americans are going through right now, they don't feel powerful at all. And
2: that's
5: they feel
2: wrong.
5: And so government should build a set of rules in which people feel more powerful. That's why the minimum wage is so important. And people feel so more connected. That's why, you know, rebuilding healthy institutions in your town should be a project that government is involved in. That's why regulating the internet so that you're spending less time alone on Instagram should be an important government project. And if people are feeling more powerful and less lonely, then they are going to be less likely to fall for a bullshit demagogue like Donald Trump.
2: Okay, so that's a portion of the interview. As I said, he cursed on that one too. That was, he did drop an F-bomb later in it. And why wouldn't you when you're on the ass-kicking I've Had It podcast? That's where the appearance took place. You ever hear that one before? He was on I've Had It. I don't even know what to do with that. And at the end of the day, the battle cry is bipartisan lawmakers calling for social media regulations under the guise of protecting young users. That wasn't what he was talking about by any stretch of the imagination. It was a Sunday appearance. It was a weekend edition of I've Had It. So has everyone else. Please go away. And he was schlepping his book, Crisis of the Common Good, where he warns that America will be stuck with leaders. You know, Trump is beginning. There will be more like him unless more government action is taken to tackle loneliness and powerlessness. I'll tell you, there's not a power. Nobody feels powerless. We feel powerful. And due to, largely due to, I mean, he's not far off with some of what he's saying. Us living on these damn things lends itself to, I'm going to say this, I'm going to say something outrageous, I'm going to get into it, I'm going to be more brazen than I otherwise would be. Kids, too, they're coming up a very different way. I mean, how many times can we stress that point? They're coming up a very different way than we all did. I guess that's bleeding through because we're set up here like the Little Rascals, you know, set up here like Spanky and Alfalfa. But he's linking the internet regulation to Trump. Now, I don't mind overseers as far as, near as I can tell, they're there. They shut me down left and right for nonsense. And then I see other stuff that's dumbfounding. Some stuff comes up in some of my feeds that it's like, how did you pass all of the firewalls that are in place? But I got shut down for that. But if they're younger, they know the code word. You know, they know the words. That's how you got unalived. Because if you say killed, you know, the bells go off. If you say unalived, you get through. The kids, you know, the younger people, they know the words to use to get around certain things. So there are regulators. I mean, he's looking for something that's already in place. But he wants more. He says it needs to be greater. He believes that's where people, Trump, who's on Truth Social, he doesn't even really use X anymore. All X is a second feed for what he's already put on Truth Social. I don't even know that he bothers with X anymore. And I don't know that Truth Social is taking off. It's a big fat echo chamber. Not a slam on it, but that's what it is. It's all like-minded people. And the few who are decidedly, Chris, not powerless, who go on there feeling quite powerful and looking for brawls. But they do... Fox News reports Chris Murphy's comments are renewing debate over free speech, government regulation, and the role of tech platforms in shaping political discourse. His appearance on I've Had It has not renewed anything. That conversation's ongoing. It began long ago. And political discourse does largely take place on social media, and the knuckleheads are out there believing everything. Anybody who's got the blue check mark next to them, anything they say, because the knuckleheads aren't aware, you just buy those now. You don't earn them anymore. Those days are long gone. Those are bought and paid for now. And what we're really seeing everywhere, every story done today, but most stories done today, is because we're 6 weeks out from midterms. And you know the two words I haven't heard yet? And I'm glad, that because it would be diluted, but you know, you hope against hope, but we're not talking, have you heard red wave yet? Because we know we don't want that day of, well, the red wave didn't crash ashore last night, because I haven't heard anyone utter that yet. That does not mean all is lost, but that's what all of this is. We've got 6 weeks to go, and we should really, the most important one, my head, is the governor's race, and I got an update on that next.
6: New Haven, Fox 61, traffic.
7: Still closed, 84 westbound, exit 5756, backed up from 291, pretty tough guy.
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0: So I tried in vain all morning. I don't want to put too much of this out there. I've tried in vain for a couple of weeks. It's been a while since we've had Ryan Fazio on. I know there's been a little bit of a changing of the guard. Some of the numbers I might be texting in there might be people no longer with the campaign. You know, you mix things up. That's always the case. Both sides of the aisle, what have you. I went right for Ryan himself this morning because we've been texting each other for years to talk about his announcement. He unveiled details yesterday of how he's proposing to save the average Connecticut family $2,500 a year in taxes and pay the estimated $2.5 billion cost. The proposal, they say, would be the largest middle-class tax cut in Connecticut history. This was a campaign stop, Main Street, downtown Stratford. Now, people are already picking it apart. They're the expected folks to pick it apart. But some, you know, while they're saying, you know, I think it was Dan Haar who actually said, it's doable, not in 4 years, and it's better than most GOP contenders who say, we'll eliminate it altogether. So, I mean, that's a fair way to approach what he said yesterday. And I'd much rather listen to Ryan Fazio talk about his ideas saving us $2,500 a year than this.
1: 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Not only did they not get a $60 million increase on rates, but we got a cut, tens of millions of dollars in cuts. So CNG customers will see $7 to $8 less on their bills. SCG customers, $3 to $4 on their bills.
0: Whoa! Southern Connecticut Gas customers, did you hear that? You hear what the Attorney General is saying? $3 to $4 on your bill. And the way he's excited. Oh, they wanted more. We didn't give them more. As a matter of fact, they went away from the table giving in to us, me and Ned. Because we magically, in late summer, early fall 2026, decided, you know, energy costs in Connecticut are kind of medlama. He went from everywhere I go, people have their lights on, to you're paying too dang much in record time. Ah, the falsehoods you find. The campaign trail is littered with falsehoods. That's all the litter is on the campaign trail. Bill Bixby would agree.
2: Told me I should.

0: So I messaged Gil Simmons earlier this morning. He's going to call in at any minute now. So let's keep an eye on the phone for that. My first text to him very early this morning, and the tossing and the turning and the anxiety was, let me know if we should be talking about the nor'easter. His reply was, Vinny, the high tide level is going to come up higher than usual along the entire shoreline. Okay. So I wrote back, okay. And he's like, if you have a generator, make sure it starts. I did that yesterday and got mine all set up. And you coming on the air to alert radio listeners and Connecticut residents to the nor'easter? And he's like, oh, yeah, I'll have a couple of minutes around 6:30, thereabouts. So hopefully we'll get my man in. And the only reason I even started the day that way was he was still apprehensive as of his final broadcast last night. He's like, I don't want to commit to anything yet. And why would he on a Tuesday about a weekend? About something that does seem to have set its sights on Maine. Jim, are you on Facebook enough to, like, you're not on there enough? You seem like you are. There's these clowns on there with they're doing, like, their own weather reports. They're always worst-case scenario. They're these guys on there. And I got friends who, like, share their, this weekend's not going to be good. Dude, he's a 48-year-old man in his mother's basement doing weather reports. The alarmism in America, because I do think it's an American thing. It's just at an all-time high. Everything is something to be alarmed over. And weather is another area where there are so many, but there's one, you could follow him. Why would I follow you? You're not even affiliated with a TV station. I barely trust them. Gil's the only one that's really earned it for me over the years. He's got a pretty solid batting average. I do. I mean, I go by Gil a lot. The rest is, it's Mother Nature. But these people who are on there, like everything I'm looking at the European model until Ma yells, Meatloaf! Watch Meatloaf! I mean, what are you, wedding crasher? What are you doing on there? Nonetheless, there's all sorts of alarmism on there, but Gil was apprehensive. He's like, I want to look at the models tomorrow and see. And as I could tell, the only thing he's committing to at that point, and we'll have him on shortly, is some steady 40-mile-an-hour winds are coming our way, and some rain. But last I saw, it's not a direct hit for us, or even anything close to that. There was also, as I watched that final broadcast, the age-old, brace yourself for increased heating oil costs this winter. Really? Do I have to brace myself for that? I didn't expect that to be the case. And even right here in front of me, Connecticut homeowners brace for high heating oil costs heading into these colder months. This comes as fuel prices spike in Connecticut. Really? According to the incumbent who's seeking a third term, everything's coming down. Did you check with him? Because that's not what Lamont's saying. AAA's Northeast spokesperson said diesel's at $6.47 a gallon right now. That's the highest we've ever seen it. And it is. And he tied to the U.S., Iran, and Russia, Ukraine, even war continuing. Because everybody likes to just Iran and Trump, and it's Trump, and it's Trump. But the whole Ukraine situation is a factor, too. But we'll hold tight and wait for Gil Simmons to see what he has to say, and tons more to get to.
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0: Well, you said I would do your typical introduction. It's time for News 8's chief meteorologist. But you said you only had a few minutes, so I didn't want to waste time. If you got a little time, I want to tell you that I've been keeping something from you for about 5-6 years now. That
13: what?
0: Yeah, every year at this time, and it happened last night, Ryan and Christopher and I, one of us will text the other that picture of you with the pumpkin. We've been doing this for we've been doing this for 5 or 6 years, and last night I did it. I sent it to Ryan. I guess it must have. Did you post it yesterday? Because I had to come across it somehow.
13: I did. You're thinking that's that old cover of Playgirl back in the day?
0: I did. So I said that. I literally sent it to Ryan, and he goes, how many years have we been doing this now? And you would know. Was that taken?
13: I'm glad it catches your eye. Both of you guys. I don't even know, honestly, Vin. That might have been 3 years ago, something like that.
0: Oh, was it old? So he was already left for the New York market, so he wasn't even around here when we started? It feels like we've been doing it for so long.
13: I mean, there could have been others. You might be mixing it up with some other beautiful, fine posts I've made on the internet. You know what I mean?
0: Gil, if you spin that pumpkin around, is there a hole drilled into it?
13: Yes, for a light.
0: Gil, you are quick, dude. You are quick.
13: Light up my life, baby. Light up my life.
0: I give it to you. So what are we looking at? I was getting a little worried, and then last night, I caught your last, whether it was just for Facebook or otherwise, and you're like, I don't want to commit to anything as far as this weekend is concerned until Wednesday morning. Well, so now I'm calling you on it.
13: Here's the thing, though. I think we all need to pay some serious attention to the period of later Friday, all of Saturday and Sunday. Oof. We know you draw all these people in right from the immediate shoreline. I think that high tide is going to come up pretty high. Couple of reasons. Number one, full moon. So when you're howling, that water is going to be up regardless of the weather. Plus, add in this wind that's going to be building through the rest of this week. And that tide is likely to come up into some streets around homes. So that's one thing. And the other, obviously, how windy. Right now, here's how I'll sell it. I have a generator, and you know what? I pulled that thing out yesterday.
0: I know it.
13: Got it going, went over the hookup. Yeah. I'm ready to go. I do think we will have some outages. You know, the difference, Vin, if we had this kind of wind during January or February, no leaves on the trees, okay, you might have one or two outages. But I'm always worried when we're 35 miles an hour or higher with all of these green trees. As you know, if you cough the wrong way in some towns, the power goes out.
0: Yeah.
13: So there could be some outages with this thing. Yeah. I think shower-wise, it may try to start showering on Friday afternoon or evening. And then it's like this on-and-off rain Saturday into Sunday. And I know I can't win with this forecast because some people will look out and say, oh, there he goes. He's talking up this rain and windstorm. It's not even raining. But that is how it's going to be. These bands of rain will pivot through. Gusty winds at times, and the whole thing is gone. Later Sunday or definitely early next week. It actually looks nice for the first half of next week.
0: Yeah.
13: So with all of that being said, definitely high tide flooding, enough wind for at least spotty outages. And rain-wise, I don't think we're going to have flooding rain like we've had in some of those recent storms. But there could be an inch and a half of rain.
0: Yeah, but the big deal is
13: that
0: this sucker's elongated. It's not a, hey, Friday night's going to be windy. It's Friday
13: exactly.
0: through Sunday that we've got to be on alert.
13: And thanks for bringing that up because that's another function or one of this formula of trying to figure out if there might be outages because you're looking at 72 hours of gusty, punchy wind gusts, all the leaves on the trees. So I would just take the steps today or tomorrow. Just make sure the darn thing starts. You have a generator.
0: If you got one.
13: Spent
0: yeah.
13: that money. Make sure it starts.
0: Yeah.
13: I don't think we need to panic about anything, but don't be surprised if there are some outages with this thing, and that tide comes up a lot higher.
0: Gil, let me ask you, your generator, I'm just convinced you armor all the tires on that thing. You whack. That thing
13: How
0: is...
13: How do you know me?
0: Yeah, that thing
13: How
0: is missing.
13: I saw a cobweb on it yesterday. I was like, oh, I'm sorry. You need to be relocated.
0: I guarantee you, he's spraying that thing down, wiping it. It looks brand new. I guarantee you, you rotate the tires on it. I know you. I do. I know you. You're meticulous.
13: I do shine it up. I waxed it.
0: I appreciate you letting us know what's up with him, my man. We'll see
13: Thank
0: how it goes.
13: You. And, you know, we could do this again tomorrow, too. It's up to you. The ball's in your court. So
0: yeah.
13: If you want to play ball, let me know.
0: You got it, my man. Thanks again.
13: Thank you for the opportunity. Have a great day, everybody.
0: See
13: Happy
0: you,
13: fall, y'all.
0: It reminds me of that. Now you're bringing me back around to you and that pumpkin, that album cover photo of yours. I may have to post that. Perhaps I'll make a podcast out of it for those of you who are worried about this weekend of me with Gil Simmons right there, News 8 chief meteorologist. And I'll find the pumpkin photo, although it's on his Facebook page. So if you follow Gil, it's on there. We now go to line two. Got a special guest lined up. Welcome back to the show, Colonel Josh McConkie, MD, highly decorated combat flight surgeon, served in some of the world's toughest hotspots, including Operation Iraqi Freedom, currently practicing emergency room physician right now, speaking on leadership. Award-winning book is Be the Weight Behind the Spear. Love that title. I love this term, too, that came to us, courtesy maybe of our liaison, or maybe it's one of yours, but the term Nursing Home Congress. Did you come up with that, or did our liaison?
14: Yeah, I think probably the liaison. It's something I deal with in the emergency department every day, a very large nursing home population, and seem to have a few of those in Congress right now.
0: Yeah, we do. What are your thoughts on Mitch McConnell's fitness to vote?
14: Boy, it's certainly concerning. And, you know, it's not about just age, right? I mean, I see plenty of people that are so cognitively intact and sharp at age 90. And then conversely, I see 40-year-olds that have zero business, you know, making any decisions or life decisions. You know, but he has missed a significant amount of time, over 3 months. He missed 60 consecutive votes and has missed over 34% of the vote. So it really comes down to it's not just that cognition and the ability, just physically not even being present. It just raises a lot of questions. I honestly think we need some term limits, which would take care of a lot of that.
0: Yeah, I've believed in that since I was 20 years old. I couldn't believe some of the numbers I was seeing. As a college student, I'm 59 now too, so I'm going back a ways. One of the first conclusions I came to as a young adult was, shouldn't there be term limits on this? These people are the term career politician, it borders on oxymoron.
14: Yeah, I mean, you look at Joe Biden, Mitch McConnell, these guys have spent over 50 years, each of them, you know, that's not the way the founding fathers intended things. And when you talk about age limits, I mean, where do you draw the line? The voters should be more capable of making those decisions. But, you know, apparently it has just not worked out very well. Yeah. But just having term limits would just take care of all of this.
0: You know, the interesting thing with Mitch McConnell, too, is, I mean, none of those moments of him freezing, you know, I'm on a conservative radio station, and they think we, you know, we chomp at the bit for things like that. That was tough to watch. If anything, it's just like, I mean, I had grandparents. I mean, I'm a compassionate human being. I felt for the guy. Even Biden, I would often, at one point, I was saying on the air here, does anyone in his family, like, truly care about him and worry about him? His wife's a doctor, and she, you did such a good job, Joe. That was so hard to watch as a caring human being. But as long, I guess, as they can prop them up and get them to vote the way they want them to, it's going to continue.
14: It really raises some very serious questions about more geriatric abuse. And who's their personal handler, right? Like, who's parading them around? I do know people that have flown with Air Force One and during the Biden administration, just a personal firsthand accounts of watching the president dodder off into the night. Like, Mr. President, the car's over here, sir. You know, I mean, just clearly, competently, and cognitively was in the decline. And it's very hard to see. Yeah. I mean, but who's taking care of these people, you know?
0: Yeah. And that's why, you know, just doing local radio for as long as I have and writing for papers around here, I started out doing that going back to 1989. One of my first gigs ever was to cover an election night thing. And I was not remotely political at that time, but I was assigned, you know, it was election night, and to go out to a couple of candidates, you know, where they were having their little shindigs and get

0: amendment for sure.
1: Yeah. I appreciate you taking time to come on. Again, the award-winning book is Be the Weight Behind the Spare. It's Colonel Josh McConkey, MD. And we got an eye on McConnell and his fitness to vote. He will. No two ways about it. It's going to come to pass. But the issue of a nursing home Congress, that's one we've got to tackle.
2: I'm CJ Papa. President Trump welcomes China's President Xi at Joint Base Andrews later today for their summit.
3: Apparently, one of Xi's big asks for President Trump today is to pause a $14 billion American arms sale to Taiwan. They're not saying that they're going to invade or that they're not going to invade. They don't like that the United States is constantly providing the Taiwanese with these huge multi-billion dollar arms sales.
2: Fox's Peter Ducey at the White House. First Lady Melania Trump has a new initiative, Imperia, telling Fox and Friends.
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6: Hey, so congratulations to Dan for snapping up that final pair of tickets as far as this week's giveaway is concerned, the Ridgefield Playhouse. The Man in Black, the Johnny Cash tribute. Find out what next week's giveaway is by sticking around, by popping in every now and again. But Dan, I hope you enjoy it. As a promise, I want to keep all of the different events that are springing up coming your way, making sure I pass them along to you with regard to the tragedy in Fox. And the latest in an increasingly long line is at Longley's. A Branford, in its short time, being on the Branford Hill, a Branford institution on Sunday, October 18th, so a little bit of a while out, they're having a community benefit for the Volano family, $25 per person, of course. If you read anything that doesn't say 100% of the proceeds going directly to the Volano family, I mean, they all are. So it's $25 per person, and 2 o'clock in the afternoon on a Sunday afternoon to just remember a little man gone too soon. To that end, I noticed that with regards to Lindsey Clancy, because We seem more sympathetic there, which is curious. Do you know that this case could spur legislative action on postpartum depression and psychosis? And they say many new mothers in the United States, they face barriers to getting mental health care, which I've no doubt is the case. Yeah, I'm sure it's the case. Although the problem is, they're happy to dole out the meds. She was just playing fast and loose with all the meds and mixing them up, and there's a lot of that too. Big Pharma's more than happy to cut in. One potential outcome they're saying now is a state legislative push to boost mental health support for new mothers. They say, postpartum depression, common, affects up to 1 in 7 women after they have a baby. That's according to the Cleveland Clinic, for what that's worth. And they say more rare and potentially deadly is what Clancy's lawyers argued that she was suffering from. And that's postpartum psychosis, which that one lone juror was like, hell nah. You know, just nah. Yeah, I heard yesterday, my man Beck, I listen every day when I hand over the show to him, the station to him, and he was saying, like, that guy, that juror, not only his photo everywhere, but so, like, pictures of his newborn, of his new child, like, that's crazy. And they say that postpartum psychosis is obviously it's more severe, affects between roughly 1 in 3 women per 1,000 births. Possible symptoms include insomnia. That will just that alone it's a dog in me. Delusions, hallucinations, mania, thoughts of self-harm or harming others, especially the newborn. So they say here, symptoms develop quickly and require immediate psychiatric help. So the Massachusetts legislature is being asked by the Democratic governor, Governor Healey, wants $2 million, interesting price tag, to expand the state's Welcome Family program, under which new mothers receive one free visit from a nurse with specialized maternal and child health training. The goal is to increase the number of households served each year from 3,000 to, get this, 68,000. That's an extraordinary leap. I don't know what good one visit is going to do. I don't know how far $2 million goes to that extent. And, nurses who specialize in something so intricate and difficult to navigate, one, how many of those nurses are going to leave? They're like, not feeling comfortable leaving that house, worried about that. And that's me giving nurses the love and respect that they deserve, while at the same time struggling with the fact that, DCF has been able to let horrible cases slip through. I don't know how many are gonna leave that way, and what powers they're going to have. They do say several other states took action this year on this very thing. Illinois enacted a law that aims to support at-home mental health screenings for all new mothers. That's a good thing, man. I mean, it is. Other states focused on insurance coverage, Maryland enacting a law requiring the state's Medicaid program, some other insurers to cover screenings for postpartum depression, which can hide, rear its ugly head a little bit farther down the road, I believe. I'm a man talking about, not allowed, right? I can get the blame for not doing anything, but I'm not allowed to necessarily talk about it. It's a rock and a hard place. And a new law in Virginia mandates that all insurance plans offer the in-state cover, offered in-the-state cover maternal mental health screenings. There are other bills related to postpartum depression or psychosis that were considered but failed to pass. You ready? Mississippi, Georgia, Nebraska, Oklahoma, West Virginia. But then it gets uncomfortably close. New York, New Jersey. CEO of the Policy Center for Maternal Mental Health, whose mission is to close gaps in maternal mental health care, said the Clancy case is likely to fuel even more legislation addressing postpartum mental illness. One visit to the house. And I would imagine, right? It's not going to be heaved on. You're going to have to pursue it. You're going to have to go home with the kid and then say, I got to set up. I'm struggling. Or hopefully you have a supportive spouse who's like a tiptoes around, like, I think we should call and get that one visit, that help in there. It's going to be on the mom with the newborn or family members to schedule the one visit with specialized maternal and child health training. I will tell you, quick sidebar, I was shocked. You know, but I've said it before, I watched too much TV in my life, too many movies in my life. I was shocked at the way we just left the hospital after having the first of my two kids. It was like, that was just... First of all, I went in and you were told there was a lobster dinner. Did you ever get that one? There's like a big meal that the new moms get. There was no big deal. No big meal. Nothing. Yale couldn't be done with her quicker. It's one night. You get a night, right? Unless, like I said, you watch too much TV. And then... They do, and I remember thinking at the time, like, the nurses come in, they're wonderful, but it's like, good luck with that human. No, this isn't a bad thing. The visits there should be two, and one should take place bedside right after the baby's born. Not scheduled down the road, I think. This should be someone who visits, who's just always in that wing. The maternity ward and visiting each mother and how you feeling, what are you thinking, and little Rorschach tests. Although, like I said, I believe in a lot of these instances, it could be a year later, triggered by other instances. That's a belief of mine, and again, man can't talk about it. Men can't talk about it.
7: You know, I just worry about the Clancy effect here. Going in the future, like if they make the psychosis, postpartum psychosis, that big of a deal, and they do all this, how are they ever going to be allowed to be cops, to be in the military when they have access to guns, and all of a sudden they can just go off and snap, and just start killing people, and it's okay?
6: Wait, what's happening in your world right now, Jim? Are we having new mothers are joining the services? What's happening?
7: There's women in the service that have babies.
6: Yeah.
7: Are they shouldn't be allowed with guns. If they can't have guns because they can snap and have psychosis, then how can they be in the military? How can they be police officers?
6: Yeah.
7: If they have access to guns and they can just snap and pop people, yeah, and it's legal and it's okay, then they're never going to be guns. They're never going to be cops again. They're never going to be in the military.
6: So you're worried about what potentially could happen with our armed forces and our
7: police. I'm just worried. I'm a feminist. I'm worried about women's rights. Like, are they going to be allowed in the military? Because I don't think they should be.
6: It was an interesting side street, Jim. I'm not going to.
7: I'm sorry.
6: I'm not going to necessarily buy a home on this street. But I am going to take a break, and we'll be right back.
8: 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Welcome to fall, everybody. I'm News C Chief Meteorologist Gil Simmons. Sunshine, clouds, gusty wind.
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1: I'm CJ Papa. President Trump will greet China's President Xi later today at Joint Base Andrews for their summit while on the sidelines at the UN General Assembly.
2: President Trump met with Gulf leaders to discuss the war and the next steps forward. His top negotiators, Jared Kushner and Steve Witkoff, also meeting indirectly with the Iranian delegation for more than 3 hours. Witkoff said in a statement that they successfully completed a round of discussions that we hope will prove constructive and promising. The mediators will continue their work.
1: Fox's Trey Yinks in Tel Aviv. First Lady Melania Trump rings the opening bell at the New York Stock Exchange as part of her new initiative, Imperia, telling Fox and Friends,
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